0: American composer James Cone's Variations on the Wayfaring Stranger, the traditional folk song, and it was the Slovak Radio Symphony Orchestra conducted by Vakhtang Jordanier in that performance.
1: Jim Cunningham talks with Carla Booz from Quantum Theater on this Voice of the Arts episode. 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
1: 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I'm Jim Cunningham. 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
0: Good Friends playing here, and that's Edgar Meyer, double bass, Mark O'Connor violin, Yo-Yo Ma cello. This is a piece called 1B.

0: 1B by Edgar Meyer. Maybe the name of the studio where they recorded that. I don't know. But it's Mark O'Connor playing his violin, Yo-Yo Ma cello, and Edgar Meyer double bass.
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2: 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And pianist Elisabeth Leonskaya plays Mozart's Piano Concerto No. 24. I'm Jan Weller. 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
4: Hello there, and welcome to Exploring Music. It's Bill McLaughlin here. We've got a great theme this week, musical dynasties. And no, I didn't come up with this idea on my own. This came from a friend of mine, a man named Andy Bade, who's a staff announcer at KUAT in Tucson. And he's also a conductor. He has a doctorate from the University of Arizona in conducting. And then he sent me this idea. He said, Bill, have you ever considered the idea of musical dynasties, whole families that make music together? I suppose the Bach family is the most famous example. We're going to start off today's program with music from a church musician from Venice, Giovanni Gabrielli, whose uncle was very important. Andrea Gabrielli, born in 1532, was the organist at St. Mark's Basilica in Venice. And after Giovanni's father died, Andrea, his uncle, took over the education of the young boy. Let's start off by listening to a piece for brass of Giovanni Gabrielli. This piece is entitled Canzone Septimi Toni No. 2. That sounds really fancy. It just means it's a tune, canzone on the seventh tone. Our players are wonderful. They are the brass players from the Philadelphia, Cleveland, and Chicago symphonies. Here's music of Giovanni Gabrielli, Canzone Septimi Toni.

Man, I think that's wonderful stuff. Spectacular brass players, members of the Philadelphia and Cleveland Orchestra and Chicago Symphony, to play music of Giovanni Gabrieli, the Canzone Settimi Toni, number 2, actually. Did you notice there's a kind of echo built into that music? Gabrieli divides the brass up into a number of groups, and one starts off and then the second plays it back to them. That's partly because of where he was when he was writing this music. He was in the Basilica of St. Mark's in Venice. It's a vast building which has 4 piers. And Gabrieli delighted in placing 4 brass bands in those 4 piers and letting them play back and forth to each other. Let's listen to another really clear example of this sort of thing, echo music. This is Canzone a 12 in echo. Once again, the same players. Music of Giovanni Gabrieli. Listen to them going back and forth to each other. Imagine being in St. Mark's Basilica, Saber sitting down on the floor of the church, hearing this glorious music from above, and the players play back and forth to each other like angels. Let's listen.

And what a glorious sound. Three ensembles there, which fits the players we had, because we have members of the Philadelphia Orchestra, the Cleveland Orchestra, and the Chicago Symphony joining to play this music of Giovanni Gabrieli, the Canzone a 12 in Echo. We're going to hear another piece composed for St. Mark's. It's Sonata Pian e Forte. And imagine, once again, sitting on a Sunday morning down in this wonderful church, the St. Mark's Basilica in Venice, and having this beautiful music descend upon us from all four pillars of the church. Here we are, Sonata Pian e Forte.

I can hear that D natural in the trombone at the very end. It's G major, but here. That's very characteristic of Gabrielli. He ends here, but he wants to bring out the fifth. He keeps that in your memory. Sonata pian e forte, the sonata to be played soft in some places and strong in others. Pian e forte. Wonderful brass players there, members of the Philadelphia Orchestra, the Cleveland Orchestra, and the Chicago Symphony. There's some real stars there, big-time stars for everybody. The first trumpet player from Chicago, Bud Hursis, is in that ensemble. The first trumpet player from Philly, Gil Johnson, was playing. My old teacher, Henry Smith, was playing the first trombone part, and Abe Torchinsky was playing one of the tuba parts. If you like brass music, that's about as good as it gets. But of course, the composer, Giovanni Gabrielli, was not a brass player himself. He was an organist. In fact, he was the principal organist at the Basilica there in St. Mark's. He took over from the great Claudio Merulo. And of course, we had to get the organ into this with the brass players. And for this, we have the great organist E. Power Biggs. Here's a canzona per sonare, just a piece for instruments that sound. But this one has a title, La Spiritata. It's a spirited piece. Here's music of Giovanni Gabrielli.

Canzona per sonare, number one, La Spiritata, music of Giovanni Gabrielli. E. Power Biggs was the organist with members of the brass sections of Philadelphia, Cleveland, and Chicago. You know, when I was a youngster, I was a brass player myself. I played trombone with, well, the Pittsburgh Symphony, but particularly with the Philadelphia Orchestra. I was playing with the Philadelphia Orchestra around the time that Columbia Records put together this great session of Gabrielli with Philadelphia, Cleveland, and Chicago. And I'm loath to go along without hearing one more example of this beautiful playing of this beautiful music of Giovanni Gabrielli. Here is the Canzona per Sonare No. 2, members of the Philadelphia, Cleveland, and Chicago Symphonies.

0: That's late 16th century, this subdominant to tonic, 4-1, or amen. That is very much a characteristic of that time, late 16th century. Music of Giovanni Gabrieli. We just heard the Canzona per Suonare No. 2. Wonderful players, members of the Philadelphia and Cleveland Orchestra and Chicago Symphony, playing music of Giovanni Gabrieli. 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
0: And now let's meet another musical dynasty. This one comes along about 130 years after the first one. The Gabrielis come from the early to mid-16th century. Now let's jump 100 years later. Alessandro Scarlatti was born in Naples, May 1660. He's the most important composer of the Neapolitan School of Opera. And he's also the father of two other famous composers, one particularly, Domenico Scarlatti and Pietro Filippo Scarlatti. But let's start in with music of pop, Alessandro Scarlatti. This is a piece in D minor for four strings, a string quartet, in other words. But the piece doesn't bear that title when you look at the page. It simply says Sonata A4 in D minor. This is the Casal Quartet playing music of Alessandro Scarlatti.

It's a wonderful performance from the Casal Quartet. That's an ensemble that's new to me. It's not Casals like Pablo Casals. This is just one Casal Quartet. Music of Alessandro Scarlatti. Let's hear some more music now from Alessandro. This is a work for orchestra, the Concerto Grosso in F minor. And we're hearing an orchestra which performs under a wonderful name, Europa Galante. Fabio Biondi is the conductor. Once again, it's four movements, grave, which is slow, allegro, then largo, then finally allemande, which is German-style dance. Here's the Concerto Grosso in F minor of Alessandro Scarlatti.

Lovely music, isn't it? In certain ways, it sounds rather stern, but there's something that's so naturally musical about Scarlatti's music. Alessandro Scarlatti's Concerto No. 1 in F minor. Wonderful performance from the ensemble Europa Carlatti, which was led by its first violinist, Fabio Biondi. But now let's listen to the music of Domenico Scarlatti, the son of Alessandro Scarlatti. Alessandro Scarlatti was born in Naples in 1660 and died in 1725. He was 25 years old when he had a son born to him. 1685 was the year. Naples has always had a very strong ties to Spain, particularly in these years. So young Scarlatti moved first to Lisbon to become the teacher of Maria Magdalena Barbara. And then when she moved on to Seville, he moved with her. Scarlatti remained in Spain for the remaining 25 years of his life, had five children there, and wrote over 550 sonatas for the keyboard. Let's listen to this one played for us by Alan Goldstein. This is a keyboard sonata in C major, music of Domenico Scarlatti.

That's a delightful piece, isn't it? That was pianist Alan Goldstein playing the keyboard sonata in C major. Yeah, piano. This thing says keyboard sonata in C major, and undoubtedly Domenico Scarlatti was playing on a harpsichord, but Alan Goldstein chooses to play it on the modern piano, and I think it sounds wonderful. But just to keep honest, let's listen to the great Ralph Kirkpatrick, one of the great scholars of the music of Domenico Scarlatti. And, of course, Ralph Kirkpatrick is playing on a harpsichord. Here is the Sonata in E, music of Domenico Scarlatti.

That was the great Ralph Kirkpatrick playing the Sonata in E Major of Domenico Scarlatti. That was a wonderful recording at the harpsichord. But now we're going back to the piano. There are all these wonderful pianists, and guess what? They all love to play Scarlatti sonatas. Here's the Sonata in D Major, played by Murray Pariah.

I love that performance. That's Murray Pariah playing Domenico Scarlatti's Sonata in D Major, Kirkpatrick listing 491. And we're going to close out the session today with Vladimir Horowitz playing Domenico Scarlatti sonatas. This is my rainy day recording. If I wake up and I'm feeling grumpy, this gets me over it in a hurry. We'll hear Horowitz play the sonata in A minor, and then a brilliant rendition of the keyboard sonata in F major. Here's Vladimir Horowitz playing music of Domenico Scarlatti.

0: did it again. I got a big smile on my face. That's Vladimir Horowitz playing Scarlatti. We heard the sonata in A minor and then the sonata in F major. I love those recordings, and I love the music of Scarlatti, both of them. Alessandro, whom we just listened to a little bit earlier in the program, and Domenico. Before this, we start off with music from Venice of the Gabrielles, and we have more musical dynasties this whole week. Hope you can join us. Exploring Music is produced by Sidney Gillard at WFMT in Chicago and produced and engineered by Bill Sigmund at Digital Island Studios here in New York City. Our production assistants are Ella Pinsloop, Eric Opland, Adela Skoronsky, and Weston Williams. Rebecca Neistat is the WFMT production and syndication manager. 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I'm Bill McLaughlin. 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

0: Eliza, or The Voyage to the Glaciers of Mount St. Bernard by Luigi Cherubini. Not the best known piece, but good music. The Basel Symphony Orchestra conducted by Ivor Bolton.
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0: There's a quote that comes from a colleague of mine, which is that everybody loves classical music. It's just not that everybody knows it. See, now I messed it up there. Not everyone knows it yet. It's something like that. You get the general gist of it. I would have a corollary to that, which is everybody knows this piece. They just might not know who wrote it. And certainly by the time that the big climactic moments of this piece arrive, absolutely everybody knows it. And it's shorthand. It's become shorthand for romance and delirious infatuation. Here's the Romeo and Juliet Fantasy Overture by Tchaikovsky.

0: The Romeo and Juliet Fantasy Overture by Tchaikovsky. That was the LA Philharmonic, led by Andre Previn.
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0: This is from the Dutch pianist and composer Rosie Wertheim. 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

0: The Unanswered Question by Charles Ives. Michael Tilson Thomas led the Chicago Symphony Orchestra. Solo trumpeter was Adolphe Herseth.
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0: Just like a good piece of music, poetry is usually not trying to answer a question, but simply pose it, or at least outline the contours of something, and the frisson comes from the tension that arises from that. Anna Klein was inspired by a poem by Rumi in this next piece, and each of the sections of the work ostensibly responses to the individual lines of the poem, which reads, "Dance when you're broken open, dance if you've torn the bandage off, dance in the middle of the fighting, dance in your blood, dance when you're perfectly free." Dance by Anna Klein, played here by cellist Inbal Segev with the London Philharmonic, conducted by Marin Alsop on Extra Eclectic.

0: Dance by Anna Klein, inspired by the poems of Rumi. Ian Barsegev played the cello with the London Philharmonic, conducted by Marin Alsop. It's Extra Eclectic.
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2: We're off to Germany for the opening concert of the Kissingen Summer Festival as we continue our tour of the great stages of Europe. Ivan Fischer leads the Budapest Festival Orchestra in Schumann's Rhenish Symphony and Prokofiev's Overture on Hebrew Themes. And pianist Elisabeth Leonskaya plays Mozart's Piano Concerto No. 24. I'm Jan Weller. 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
0: If another dance piece here, and this is from Victoria Bond. Her work Dancing on Glass is based on the Chinese folk song Liu Yang River. She reminds us a favorite of street musicians who often sing it unaccompanied in China. And because the song refers to nine turns that the river makes, the piece is divided into nine sections. And it's for violin, viola, and cello, Anna Cromwell violin, Lisa Nelson viola, and Mira Frisch cello, Dancing on Glass by Victoria Bond.

0: That's called Dancing on Glass by Victoria Bond. Violinist Anna Cromwell, violist Lisa Nelson, and cellist Mira Frisch. 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I'm Steve Seal. 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
3: Good Tuesday morning. A very wet forecast for this week. We'll have showers and thunderstorms likely early today, a high of 84. Showers tonight, we'll have a low of 66, and a chance of some showers on Wednesday, again with a high of 84. On QED 89.3.

0: Where Life and Death May Dwell, by Snorri Sigfus Byrgesson, played there by Víkingur Ólafsson. That was an all-Icelandic affair. Unanswerable questions on this week's edition of Extra Eclectic.
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0: A child said, "What is the grass, fetching it to me with full hands?" How could I answer the child? I do not know what it is any more than he. I guess it must be the flag of my disposition, out of hopeful green stuff woven. This section of Walt Whitman's Song of Myself, A Child Said, What is the Grass, set here by the Estonian composer Toivo Tulev, and sung for us by The Crossing, led by Donald Nally.

0: The Unquestioned Answer by Laurie Spiegel, her answer to Charles Ives, and that performance from organist James McVinney. Jennifer Allen puts together the playlists for the show. I'm Steve Seal. 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
4: Good Tuesday morning, a very wet forecast for this week. We'll have showers and thunderstorms likely early today, a high of 84. Showers tonight, we'll have a low of 66, and a chance of some showers on Wednesday, again with a high of 84. On QED 89.3.

0: George Friedrich Handel's Keyboard Suite No. 8. That was pianist Lisa Smirnova on Music Through the Night. I'm Jalene Kahn. How you doing tonight? I hope you're doing well and enjoying the performances. Coming up, we're going to hear a symphony by Rachmaninoff, and it's kind of a miracle that this symphony even exists. The story of how it came to be, coming up in about 5 minutes.
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2: 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I'm Steve Seal. 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
0: This is called The Lake at Evening by Charles Tomlinson Griffiths.

0: When Sergei Rachmaninoff wrote his first symphony, it had a bit of a disastrous premiere, and that really made him weary of the symphony. He eventually wrote a second, which did well, but it would be a full 30 years in between his first and third symphony. We just heard that third symphony performed by the Philadelphia Orchestra with conductor Yannick Nezet-Séguin.
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2: 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I'm Valerie Kaler. 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
3: Saturday morning at 7 on QED 89.3. Good Tuesday morning, a very wet forecast for this week. We'll have showers and thunderstorms likely early today, a high of 84. Showers tonight, we'll have a low of 66, and a chance of some showers on Wednesday, again with a high of 84. 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
0: When you want to be good at something, you probably look to others who are really good at that thing and see how they do it. If it's the clarinet that you're trying to be good at, you could absolutely look to David Schifrin. He's taught at Yale since the 1980s. He is one of only two woodwind musicians to win the coveted Avery Fisher Prize since it started in the 70s. So he really checks the box of someone who is successful with this instrument. And he has some advice for anyone starting out with a career in music. But this advice could come in handy for just about anyone. We'll hear some of that advice after this performance by clarinetist David Schifrin and the Chamber Music Society of Lincoln Center. They'll play Introduction, Theme, and Variations by Carl Maria von Weber.

0: Clarinetist David Schifrin has some advice for anyone starting out with a career in music, but really this advice is good for anybody. To have a successful career, he says you have to be a bit of a salesperson and sell yourself. Let people know what you're interested in and that you're available, because they don't know unless you tell them. And it's important to be prepared when opportunity comes along. And maybe most importantly, be a good colleague. Be nice. David Schifrin is known for his talent, yes, but he's also known for his charming and generous character. We just heard Schifrin and the Chamber Music Society of Lincoln Center play Introduction, Theme, and Variations by Carl Maria von Weber.
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0: Edward Elgar wrote this music in 1930 after the birth of Princess Margaret, Nursery Suite, performed by the Indianapolis Symphony Orchestra.

0: German composer Max Bruch is known for his romantic style violin music. His first violin concerto was so popular, and the second kind of sat in its shadow, but as we heard, is still pretty dreamy. Violin Concerto No. 2 by Max Bruch. We heard the Israel Philharmonic Orchestra with violinist Itzhak Perlman and conductor Zubin Mehta on Music Through the Night. I'm Jalene Kahn. It is so great to enjoy these performances with you. Thanks so much for being here.
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3: Good Tuesday morning. A very wet forecast for this week. We'll have showers and thunderstorms likely early today, a high of 84. Showers tonight, we'll have a low of 66, and a chance of some showers on Wednesday, again with a high of 84. On QED 89.3.

0: John Rutter conducted Sinfonia Cymru with his sweet lyrique, and we heard harpist Katrin Finch on that recording on Music Through the Night. I hope you're doing well tonight and enjoying the performances you're hearing. If you're ever wondering about the music that's been played, go to yourclassical.org and check the on-air playlist. That can tell you who wrote the music, what it's called, and who performed it.
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0: American composer Morton Lauridsen grew up in Washington State, where he was surrounded by majestic forests and mountains. He loved spending time in nature, and nature is where he often contemplated life and wrote music. He wrote this piece of music inspired by the beauty of Washington State. It's a quiet song about profound inner joy. O Great Mystery by Morton Lauridsen.

0: The Academy Chamber Ensemble with Felix Mendelssohn's Octet on Music Through the Night. I'm Jalene Kahn. Thanks a lot for being here tonight.
1: 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I'm Jim Cunningham. Join me as music director Manfred Honeck conducts Valley's The Camel Bell, along with Mahler's Symphony No. 4 with its uplifting picture of the afterlife. 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
2: Good Tuesday morning. A very wet forecast for this week. We'll have showers and thunderstorms likely early today, a high of 84. Showers tonight, we'll have a low of 66, and a chance of some showers on Wednesday, again with a high of 84. On QED 89.3.
0: Before this summer delicacy hits your picnic table, it goes through quite the journey to get there. It has to be knee-high by the 4th of July. Get plucked from the field at the right moment and shucked before it's grilled or boiled. It's just not summer without sweet corn. Some like it drenched in butter. So much butter that it runs down your arms as you hold the ear with both hands. Salt and pepper is optional, and you could really elevate the Midwestern corn on the cob by slathering it with mayo, crumbled cheese, and a sprinkle of tahine. There's no right or wrong way to do it. The only wrong way would be to not enjoy sweet corn in the summer. Hopefully your garden or local produce stand is overflowing with goodies right now. This music is inspired by a summer garden, although one pretty far away from the fields of corn cobs in the Midwest. We'll head to this garden and enjoy an abundance of summer scents and sounds coming up in about 5 minutes. Summer is our theme for this performance, too. It's a traditional piece of music called 'Tis the Last Rose of Summer, arranged here for guitar by American composer Justin Holland.

0: Andrew Davis conducted the BBC Symphony Orchestra with music by Frederick Delius called In a Summer Garden. Hopefully your garden is doing well, full of bright colors and an abundance of produce. There's really nothing better than walking into the office and finding tomatoes and zucchinis and cucumbers on the counter for the taking because the garden is in full bloom.
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0: Here's the ensemble Trio Wanderer with Piano Trio No. 40 by Franz Joseph Haydn.

0: Alan Hovhaness had a desire for his music to be healing, and hopefully that did the trick if you needed it. Symphony No. 31 by Hovhaness. Gerard Schwartz conducted the Northwest Sinfonia. I'm Jalleen Kahn. Thanks for listening with me tonight. It's really great to have you here.
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3: Made possible by Shadyside Presbyterian Church. Good Tuesday morning, a very wet forecast for this week. We'll have showers and thunderstorms likely early today, a high of 84. Showers tonight, we'll have a low of 66, and a chance of some showers on Wednesday, again with a high of 84. On QED 89.3.
0: If you have a pet, you might wonder what they do all day while you're gone. And it's been in recent years where you could actually find out by putting a camera in your living room. Most days when I get home, I can see that my cat is fast asleep on her little cat tree. She doesn't help with the dishes. She doesn't do laundry or anything while I'm gone. This piece of music takes you into the day in the life of a fawn. It includes a sleepy afternoon, a nice nap, and colorful dreams. You'll hear the music in about 5 minutes. First, it's music from Fanny Mendelssohn. She wrote The Year, a collection of piano pieces for every month of the year, and this movement emphasizes spirituality. March.

0: And bang, a light went off in my head. The Bach family, the Scarlattis, the Mozarts, the Richard Rodgers family of Broadway. Man, it's all endless and wonderful. So join us for Musical Dynasties this week on Exploring Music. 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
2: Georg Anton Benda was born in the 1720s, and his family was full of successful musicians. His sister was one of the best singers of their time, and Benda was 19 when he was given a post by the king, and his success continued for most of his life. Here's Symphony No. 5 by Georg Anton Benda.

0: Conductor Christian Benda leading the Prague Chamber Orchestra as they performed music from one of his ancestors from the 18th century, Georg Anton Benda's Symphony No. 5.
1: We're off to Germany for the opening concert of the Kissingen Summer Festival as we continue our tour of the great stages of Europe. Ivan Fischer leads the Budapest Festival Orchestra in Schumann's Rhenish Symphony and Prokofiev's Overture on Hebrew Themes. And pianist Elisabeth Leonskaya plays Mozart's Piano Concerto No. 24. I'm Jan Weller. I hope you'll be listening.
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0: This next piece of music was written to be an entry for a contest. In 1879, they celebrated the 30th anniversary of the Prague Ball, which was an annual celebration and a big social event. Czech composers were invited to write a piece of music that incorporated the waltz, and this is what Antonín Dvořák came up with.

0: a collection of waltzes called Prague Waltzes by Antonín Dvořák. Yvonne Fischer conducted the Budapest Festival Orchestra. Hope you're doing well and enjoying the music. It's always great to listen with you. I'm Jalene Kahn. Thanks for being here.
1: This is the Composer's Datebook for August 11th. I'm John Burge. As the proverbial saying goes, necessity is the mother of invention. It was frankly a matter of economic necessity that led a 36-year-old Austrian conductor named Clemens Krauss to program an all Johann Strauss concert by the Vienna Philharmonic at the Salzburg Music Festival on today's date in 1929. The festival was established in 1920 with high ideals but insecure funding. To succeed, the festival needed both strong local support and wealthy visitors from abroad. Sometimes it worked, sometimes it didn't. But in 1929, as the festival approached its 10th anniversary, its finances and future seemed uncertain. Now, Clemens Krauss knew that Strauss waltzes were popular with both the natives and the festival's international visitors. So why not offer a whole concert program consisting of nothing but the dance music of Johann Strauss? The August 11, 1929 concert proved to be a resounding success, and the idea was repeated at the festival several times over the next decade. Meanwhile, back home in Vienna, Krauss revived the idea of an all-Strauss concert on December 31, 1939. That year-end tradition continues to this day as the Philharmonic presents its annual New Year's concert, broadcast worldwide from the Golden Hall of the Musikverein in Vienna.

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1: Next, Dale Kavanagh performs an original piece that she wrote called Abbeywood Trail.

0: Happywood Trail, written and performed.
1: Dale Kavanagh with a original composition, heard on Classical QED 89.3. It is the 11th day of August. Jim Cunningham with you. It's a little damp. It's not raining, but the rain has been around, and it will be for a bit. We have a 60% chance of rain today, the high 83. The weather much the same tomorrow and Thursday, but Friday and Saturday look great with sunshine, nothing about rain there, and the high in the mid to lower 80s, 82 on Friday afternoon. Friedrich Schwindel here, the concerto for flute. It is music played by Lorenzo Ferrari, Classical QED 89.3.

Friedrich Schwindel, and it was the Concerto for Flute with Lorenzo Ferraro, and the Instrumental Group of Venice, led by Silvia Massarelli. 25 minutes after 6 o'clock. Good morning. We have more rain in the forecast.

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And we have Hartmut Henschen conducting the Symphony in G Minor, Classical QED 89.3.

Carl Philipp Emanuel Bach and the Symphony in G. It was Hartmut Henschen with the Berlin CPE Bach Chamber Orchestra. 23 minutes before 7 o'clock and 66 degrees. We have rain around. It's not raining right now here in the city of Pittsburgh. 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And we have 60s and 70s soul celebration tonight on Channel 13, and Leonard Cohen live in Dublin at 11 o'clock this evening. An unusual offering. That's this evening, a music night on WQED-TV and on radio, Musical Dynasties from Bill McLaughlin. Look at Gabrielli. He opened with Gabrielli last night. Mozart, Mendelssohn, Schumann. That's Bill McLaughlin and Exploring Music at 9 p.m. this evening, right here. This is a brand new CD, a set of recordings made by Nicholas Harnoncourt for the Teldec label, acquired by Warner Classics and reissued 42 CDs in this set. The original recording was made in 1987. We'll hear the Military Symphony, number 100 in G major, the Concertgebouw Orchestra, with Nicholas Harnoncourt conducting Haydn.

Franz Joseph Haydn, his Military Symphony, newly reissued on the Warner Classics label, is part of an amazing box set, 42 CDs, lots of them Haydn and Mozart and Schubert and Salieri, Nicholas Harnoncourt, inspiration for Manfred Honeck. This is with the Concertgebouw Orchestra. All of the 42 CDs were originally on the Teldec label and were acquired by Warner Classics. Harnoncourt, who said enigmatic things at times, it's most beautiful at the edge of the abyss, one of the things he said. Also, music is not meant to please. Nicholas Harnoncourt, and we'll hear more of his recordings from that box set in the very near future. It is just past, well, it's now 4 minutes past 7 o'clock. WQED-FM in Pittsburgh, WQEJ in Johnstown, WXTC in Greenville. Lots of good things going on as usual this week. Tuesday's the day that the Quantum Theater reopens their production of The Tempest, Shakespeare at the Cary Blast Furnace, 7:30 this evening, running through the 23rd, just the last 2 weeks of the work with Carla Booz. Also on the list, the jazz concerts at the Reservoir on Sundays. We've got the ensemble Kenny Powell and Vi Dorsey on Sunday evening. That's at 5 o'clock in Highland Park. Good things going on all around town. So glad you're here. We have rain in the forecast. The sky is overcast this morning. We're hoping for a little bit of sunshine today. Yesterday it was in very short supply. And the Post-Gazette has an article about the concern regarding flooding because there's rain in the forecast. It's only a 40% chance of rain, but it's coming down in buckets when it arrives. And tomorrow, again, a chance of rain. 30% likely, and 50-50 on Thursday. The high each day is mid-80s, 84, but we're drying out Friday and Saturday. There will be quite a bit of sunshine, and in between, a few dots now and then. The Pittsburgh Irish Festival supports classical QED. From the Celtic shores to our three rivers, the 35th annual Pittsburgh Irish Festival takes place September 11th through the 13th at the Cary Blast Furnace. The festival features Irish music, dance, food, family-friendly activities. Details at pghirishfest.org. Salieri, Antonio, and Aubert, Handel, Telemann, Ginastera on the way. This is Daniel François Esprit Aubert and his Secret Overture from the Karlovy Vary Symphony Orchestra, Classical QED.

Music by Aubert, his secret overture from the Karlovy Vary Symphony Orchestra. This is the Czech word for Carlsbad in German. And of course, we have Carlsbad, California, which is directly related, a sister city relationship. They both have Spa Town Springs for restoration of health. Carlsbad in California has the fantastic flower fields, too. It is now 7:15 and 66 degrees. It will be 81 this afternoon. And we have George Frederick Handel next. This is Herbert von Karajan. He recorded with the Berlin Philharmonic all of the concertos from Opus 6. This one is in F major, and it's number 9, classical QED. Handel for this Tuesday morning.

Herbert von Karajan with George Frederick Handel and the concertos from Opus 6. This was number 6, and the Berlin Philharmonic played it on Classical QED 89.3. It is 32 minutes after the hour. The sky is a bit overcast. We're going to have a high of 81 degrees this afternoon. Today is a great day. It's Carol Brown's birthday of the Pittsburgh Cultural Trust. Helped out with our Three Rivers Piano Competition way back when. Did so much for the civic life of Pittsburgh. Gwen Anderson from our education department, her birthday today. Chismo Charles from the R&B singing world here in Pittsburgh. And it is William Marcellus' birthday. He was one of the judges for our Three Rivers Piano Competition, born in Niagara Falls, New York, on this day. Alexander Mosoloff, who wrote The Iron Foundry, futurist composer in the 20s, Tamás Vásári, pianist who recorded for Deutsche Grammophon, Jeanette Neveu, the violinist. Great day for birthdays, and a great day to celebrate each and every moment. So let the party begin with Georg Philipp Telemann. Here's a concerto for a pair of oboes, and it's the ensemble that Camerata Cologne assembled, Hans-Peter Westermann playing the oboe d'amore, and the second from Piet Daunt, Classical QED 89.3.

Telemann, Georg Philipp, his concerto for oboes d'amore, and the ensemble from the Concerto Cologne. 18 minutes before 9 o'clock at Classical QED 89.3. So glad to be here with you. We have 66 degrees on our way to 81. We have Tarisio on our side, serving buyers and sellers of fine string instruments and bows since 1999. Owners of violins, violas, cellos, and bows are invited to learn more about their instruments during Tarisio's complimentary evaluation event in Pittsburgh on August 22nd. 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Alberto Ginastera now. Usually we hear the Malambo, the final dance, but this is an extended suite of music from the complete ballet, and the recording here features the London Symphony Orchestra and Gisela Ben-Dur.

Wake up music from Alberto Ginastera, the Malambo at the end, and Estancia, the extended suite of ballet music with Gisela Bendur and the London Symphony Orchestra. Classical QED, Ginastera, just a few minutes away from 8. What to my wondering eyes should appear? Sunshine and a bit of blue sky there amid the clouds, and we'll have some today. Already, I think we've had more than yesterday. Temperature is 66. We're on our way to 81, but we do have the flash flood warning posted for a good part of the day. A screening of the film produced by WQED during the Civil Rights Movement, Who Speaks for the Negro? Tomorrow evening at 6 o'clock at the Hines History Center. Kay Leroy Irvis is in it, Eric Springer, Dr. Kenneth Clark. This is at the Hines History Center, 1212 Smallman Street. It's 6 o'clock tomorrow. It's free. They'd love it if you would register in advance. Tim Stevens will be there, and Sam Black afterwards. They'll talk over the movie. That is tomorrow night, Who Speaks for the Negro, produced by WQED, which you can see online, so you definitely want to hear the conversation and get together to talk it over with the people at the Hines History Center. Take a look at Mr. Rogers' studio at the exhibit. The free screening is on the fifth floor of the Hines History Center tomorrow. Paisible, this is his set of dances, the sprightly companion Queen's Farewell from the Oboe Band of the King.

Paisible and his dance pieces, this one from a collection that the Oboe Band of the King recorded. WQED-FM in Pittsburgh, WQEJ in Johnstown, WXTC in Greenville. By the way, that was Tognon Paolo conducting the Oboe Band of the King. 66 degrees and it'll be 81. We have a chance of rain, a good chance of rain, but less than 50%. Still worried about the amount of water which has been falling and will over the next couple of days, so there could be some flash flooding around. We'll keep an eye out for that. Come From Away, the play is on August 14th through the 23rd at the New Hazlett Theater. It's the Front Porch Theatricals. That's the theater on Allegheny Center East, recently profiled in a film by Emily Bruner here at WQED. Look for that online, along with the 1965 Who Speaks for the Negro. You can find that online, as well as go to the screening at the Heinz History Center tomorrow. Robert Penn Warren wrote the book Who Speaks for the Negro in 1965, and the documentary came along not long after that. Stutzel. This is Gottfried Heinrich Stutzel and his Concerto for Trumpet, with Jörg Färber, Maurice André playing the trumpet, and the Württemberg Chamber Orchestra Heilbronn.

Maurice André and that concerto for trumpet by Stülzel Gottfried Heinrich, Jörg Ferber and the Würzburg Chamber Orchestra at Heilbronn. 14 minutes after 8 o'clock. Delighted to share the morning with you. Jim Cunningham here. Spanos Group of Raymond James rides along, supported by the company that bears Sam Spanos' name, the Spanos Group of Raymond James, providing retirement and estate planning for a region since 1980. For information about the Spanos Group of Raymond James, 866-916-RETIRE. 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Member New York Stock Exchange, SIPC. We have Rossetti. Now, we had one of his symphonies the other day. Rossetti was born Rüssler in Bohemia, and he wound up in Germany. He worked in several court appointments for more than a dozen years and ground out a whole series of symphonies and concertos, partitas, chamber music, pieces for singers. Here's one of his symphonies that Matthias Bammert recorded with the London Mozart Players, and it's from a set of Rossetti symphonies, Born Rüssler, four of them here. Classical QED 89.3, the one we're about to hear, 1784.

The end of the Rossetti Symphony, the one with Matthias Bamert and the London Mozart Players on Classical QED 89.3. Just looking into the dog days of summer. Today's the last, you know, of the dog days. This was goes back to the Greeks and Sirius, and the idea being that the dog star was brighter than others at this time of the year. These hot

days of summer. We're going to be in the 80s for the next few days, and the real worry is the rain coming down. But right now, it's mild in Pittsburgh. We don't have all the wildfires of the West so great that the weather is actually fairly mild, even though we've had two heat domes. Unusual summer for that. But today's the last of the dog days of summer. Of course, Elgar wrote a piece of music inspired by dog, and we'll get to that a little bit later. But right now we have music by Respighi, his Belphegor Overture from the year 1923. And Christoph Koenig led it with the Pittsburgh Symphony Orchestra, the only time it's been done at Heinz Hall. This was a few years back. Belphegor from Ottorino Respighi on Classical QED 89.3.

Christoph Koenig brought it to Heinz Hall. This is the Belphegor Overture by Respighi, and we heard it in 2016, January. 8 minutes, no, 16 minutes, twice that, 16 before 9, and the sun will shine a little bit. We also have the worry about rain and the fantastic. See, it might not have rained very much at your place, but there are spots in western Pennsylvania where it came down like crazy, and as a result, there's the worry about flooding today, and with more rain on the way over the next couple of days. But the weekend will bring lots of sunshine, and between now and then, Friday, we'll have the sun from time to time. Today, the 11th day of August, is the birthday of Louise Bogen, who was born in Lawrence Falls, Maine. Poet Samuel Barber set her to be sung on the water to music, and she had more than six poetry collections. 1897, she was born on this day. Louise Bogen, who was with us till 1970. Carol Brown's birthday, the Pittsburgh Cultural Trust, and Gwen Anderson from our education department. It is the last of the dog days of summer. With the ancient Romans, the constellations, Sirius, and the dog star. Several pieces of music have been devoted to the dogs, and we have one of them from Elgar in just a moment, 5 minutes from now. We'll hear first Nimrod, the most familiar music from the Elgar Variations, often done as a tribute piece. Nimrod, and then Dorabella, and then George Sinclair, George Robertson Sinclair. And this is about his bulldog who falls into the river, and you hear him paddling a little bit, and at the end he barks. That's when the music ends. So it's about 5 minutes from now. It's only a minute. So music inspired by a bulldog on the last of the dog days of summer with William Steinberg and the Pittsburgh Symphony. This was at the Syria Mosque in 1957, March.

You heard the bark at the end there. He's paddling along in the river after falling in. That's the dog that was George Robertson Sinclair's and a good friend of Sir Edward Elgar, along with the Nimrod, dedicated to his friend Jaeger, and Dorabella was the intermezzo. Dorabella is Dora Penny. And we had William Steinberg there with the Pittsburgh Symphony Orchestra, 1957, at the Syria Mosque. Dog days of summer. This is the last one, so from here on out, no more heat domes, but we will probably have some rain. Sunshine for sure on the weekend. Friday and Saturday look great. So glad to start the day with you. We have the Pirates and the Marlins tonight. They're going to get back into the winning column. That's at 6:40 this evening. And then Thursday, it's the Steelers and their Green Bay Packers matchup in preseason at the Acrisure Stadium. That starts at 7 o'clock on Thursday evening. Joey Porter won't be there, Ramsey and Elliott, and others will be shining for sure. That's on Thursday evening. John Marsh and his Symphony No. 1, the B-flat. It's Ian Graham Jones in the Chichester Concert on Classical QED.

John Marsh and his symphonies, the English symphonist during Mozart's day, and this was the Chichester concert with Ian Jones conducting. Classical QED 89.3. 9:05, it's time for the Mozart already. Oh my goodness, we have all these good things going on today and over the next few days. You know, the piano will be screened at the Harris Theater. That's a new restoration, 4K, for film buffs. And it starts on Friday and runs through next Thursday. This was the one that won the Palme d'Or Award, and it was an Oscar winner for Holly Hunter. Jane Campion directed it. The Piano from 1993 at the Harris Theater downtown. Friday is the first screening of it. It's going to be raining off and on, and we have a mix of clouds and sun with the high 81 this afternoon. The rain will stop Friday and Saturday. Should be great. Here's some Mozart, the Quartet for Strings with the Eder Quartet on Classical QED.

Mozart and the Eder Quartet, E-D-E-R, it's spelled. They were taped in Budapest with the Mozart quartets. There are four of them in this set. They did them all. This is the second volume, and it's the C major 157. 20 minutes after 9 o'clock. Sure looks like it's going to rain. It's dark outside. Believe it or not, we had some sunshine last hour. Really, we did. But it's just the day, and it's going to be like that tomorrow, too. We'll have a high in the 80s. The end of the week, more sunshine is on the way, so watch out for the flooding. Could happen. It was a big weekend at Salzburg with the Ariadne of Naxos for Manfred Honeck, the Richard Strauss opera. Got some great reviews, particularly for Maestro. Some of the director's ideas were questioned by the critics. He had it set in Mars, and Vienna Philharmonic played magnificently, as you might guess. They had a press conference at the end of last week at the Hotel Soccer in Salzburg. Wouldn't it have been nice to be there for the soccer tort? But they announced the officials of the orchestra, Helmut Froschauer and others, said that Tugan Sokiev will conduct the New Year's Day concert in 2027, and they've signed a contract with the Austrian television through 2032, which makes the Vienna New Year's Day and the Summer Nights concert available to PBS. So that's a good sign. Things are proceeding well, although, at least through 2032. This is at the Hotel Soccer last week when the Salzburg gathering announced plans for the near future. And the near future includes the Pittsburgh Symphony visit. We'll be reporting on it, of course. They get the tour started in just a couple of weeks in Italy, and then Salzburg is the only American orchestra to appear there. Hermann Goetz, this is about the only symphony that we ever hear from Hermann. We hardly know him. Remarkably young when he died. In 1875, he was only 35. And his symphony, which you're about to hear, was first performed in Mannheim on Christmas Day in 1874. There's a Schumann, Mendelssohn, Brahmsian sound to it. See what you think. Hermann Goetz and his symphony from Edward Van Remortel and the Orchestra of the Opera at Monte Carlo. Classical QED.

Hermann Goetz, Goetz, his symphony from the year 1873 with the Monte Carlo Opera Orchestra. Edward Van Remortel was the conductor. 5 minutes away from 10. Looks like we're going to have some rain. The sky's dark. That's the forecast, possible flooding over the next day or so. So watch out for it. And I'm so glad that you're here. 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Member New York Stock Exchange, SIPC. 70 degrees, watch out for the flood warning. It's in place till tomorrow morning, raining here and there over the next few hours. The last day of the dog days of summer. I saw Elvis on Channel 13 last night singing to a hound dog. The hound dog was wearing a hat. Most unusual, old black and white film from his big year 1958. Things you see on WQED. TV, and there'll be some more rock and roll, some soul music on Channel 13 this evening. We have Musical Dynasties, Exploring Music with Bill McLaughlin at 9 o'clock this evening. The Strauss family, Bach, Clara Schumann, the Haydn family. Here's Johann Strauss, one of the Musical Dynasties, and it's a quadrille based on themes from the Meyerbeer opera, L'Afrique, opera L'Africaine.

0: Michel Sverchesky conducted the Gulbenkian Orchestra, the Snowflake Ballet by Jacques Offenbach. Coming up next, I'll share a very mild, very small conspiracy theory about a work of Beethoven's.
1: 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Luckily for him, a doctor is selling a potion which he claims will instantly make her fall in love. 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
0: For years, musicologists have argued over whether or not the Pathetique by Beethoven might have been inspired by Mozart's Piano Sonata number 14, since both works are in C minor and have three pretty similar movements. The second movement especially makes use of a theme remarkably similar to that of the grandiose, spacious second movement of that sonata by Mozart. Insert gasps here, but Beethoven's sonata uses a unique motif line throughout, a major difference between that Mozart work or anything from Haydn for that matter. Here's a Piano Sonata number 8, Pathetique, Ludwig van Beethoven. Ingrid Flitter is the pianist.

0: Piano Sonata number 8, so many moods, but it latched on to Pathétique, which the auteur gave to it. Well, it wasn't the original nickname he gave it, but very descriptive. Beethoven, Piano Sonata 8, Pathétique. And coming up next, we'll have something from a very well-known work that features Luciano Pavarotti.
1: 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John Storgards leads the BBC Philharmonic in a premiere and two time-honored favorites, including the Sibelius Violin Concerto with competition winner Suya Park and Richard Strauss's epic tone poem, Thus Spake Zarathustra. I'm Steve Seal. That's coming up on APM Symphony Cast.
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0: Pas de Sang from Robert Le Diable. Giacomo Meyerbeer composed that, and that was the Barcelona Symphony Orchestra.
1: 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Pittsburgh has a rich cultural scene with plenty of concerts to attend each weekend. The problem is being able to get to all of them. That's where Classical QED 89.3 comes in. We're out recording concerts all over Western Pennsylvania, and we bring them to you every Friday night on our Performance in Pittsburgh program. 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
3: We're off to Germany for the opening concert of the Kissingen Summer Festival as we continue our tour of the great stages of Europe. Ivan Fischer leads the Budapest Festival Orchestra in Schumann's Rhenish Symphony and Prokofiev's Overture on Hebrew Themes. And pianist Elisabeth Leonskaya plays Mozart's Piano Concerto No. 24. I'm Jan Weller. I hope you'll be listening.
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0: Shall we call it a Tchaikovsky encore? It comes from the Serenade for Strings.

0: That was the last movement from the Serenade for Strings in C Major by Peter Tchaikovsky, strings of the Bournemouth Symphony Orchestra, led there by Andrew Litton.
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3: Hey there, it's Bill McLaughlin. Recently, Andy Bade, a staff announcer at KUAT in Tucson, wrote in with a terrific idea. Hey, Bill, he said, what do you think about musical dynasties? 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

0: The children's games by Georges Bizet in orchestral garb, ending up with a gallop, the ball. That was the Orchestra of the Bastille, conducted by Myung-Hwan Chung.
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0: Still to come this hour, the Horn Concerto No. 2 by Mozart. Right now, a collection of dances and trios by Schubert, performed by Moscow Virtuosi, led by Vladimir Spivakov.

0: A collection of dances and trios by Schubert, probably written first for string quartet and played by Schubert with his brothers and dad. In this case, a larger group of strings played those dances, Moscow Virtuosi, led by violinist Vladimir Spivakov. Mozart's horn concertos were written with the Austrian player in mind, his name Josef Leutgeb, and he was 25 years older than Mozart, got to know the family when he worked in Salzburg and later Vienna. The two became friends, although according to what I've read, Mozart was constantly poking fun at him. In the autograph of at least one of his concertos, he would use different colors ink to try and confuse him. The Horn Concerto No. 2 by Mozart is on the way in 1 minute.
1: 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You'll hear a performance by the Pittsburgh Symphony from recent concerts as well as from the archives. Symphonies, concertos, music both familiar and new. 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
0: Radovan Vlatkovich, the horn soloist in the Concerto No. 2 by Mozart.

0: Radovan Vlatkovich played the Horn Concerto No. 2 by Mozart with the English Chamber Orchestra and conductor Jeffrey Tate.
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2: 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I'm Jim Cunningham. 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
0: Pianist Yujia Wang says one of the most challenging things about playing Rachmaninoff's Concerto No. 2 is cutting through the orchestral textures so the piano can be heard. She often thinks of it as chamber music and tries to bring out the harmonies, especially toward the beginning when the piano accompanies the orchestra.
3: I feel like the orchestra is basically the sea and I'm just serving waves. So I'm not leading them, I'm just part of them, and it's nice to be in between those great musicians because they sound like gorgeous in a concert.
0: Those great musicians are members of the Mahler Chamber Orchestra under Claudio Abbado. The Concerto No. 2 with Yujia Wang on the way in about 15 minutes. I'm Melissa Owsley. Here's a cantabile by Paganini with violinist Pekka Kuusisto.

0: Short and Sweet, a dance by Oscar Nedbal with the Dvorak Chamber Orchestra. Pianist Yuja Wong is at the Edinburgh International Festival this week. She's gearing up to join Wynton Marsalis and the Jazz at Lincoln Center Orchestra to play newly commissioned arrangements of some of the most virtuosic jazz piano solos of all time. The playlist includes Errol Garner's Autumn Leaves, Dave Brubeck's Blue Rondo a la Turk, and Art Tatum's Tiger Rag, a work never, if ever, performed because it's so technically demanding. This will be a world premiere happening tomorrow night in Scotland. Well, coming up in just a moment, we'll catch up with Yuja Wong back in 2011 when she was playing Rachmaninoff with the Mahler Chamber Orchestra.
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2: 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Andrew Scanlon on this week's WQED Organ Series, Sunday night at 10 on QED 89.3. 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
0: Here's the Piano Concerto No. 2 by Rachmaninoff, Yuja Wong, the Mahler Chamber Orchestra, and conductor Claudio Abbado.

0: Oh yeah, by the way, that was Live, a 2011 release with the young Yuja Wang and the Mahler Chamber Orchestra. The conductor was Claudio Abbado, and one way to identify Rachmaninoff's music is sometimes at the very end, he has his signature sign-off, rhythmic sign-off of Rachmaninoff, and sure enough, that's how he ends the Piano Concerto number 2 in C minor.
1: The love-struck Nemorino will try anything to win the heart of Adina. Luckily for him, a doctor is selling a potion which he claims will instantly make her fall in love. Join me, Lisa Flynn, as we head to Barcelona's Gran Teatre del Liceu for Donizetti's heartwarming comic opera, The Elixir of Love. I hope you'll be listening. 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
2: 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John Storgards leads the BBC Philharmonic in a premiere and 2 time-honored favorites, including the Sibelius Violin Concerto with competition winner Suya Park and Richard Strauss's epic tone poem, Thus Spake Zarathustra. I'm Steve Seal. 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
0: Let's finish up the hour with what I consider one of the best-known works of the French composer Cécile Chaminade. It's a concertino, a short piece for flute and orchestra. Timothy Hutchins is joined by the CBC Vancouver Orchestra.

0: The Concertino for Flute and Orchestra by Cécile Chaminade. That was the CBC Vancouver Orchestra and soloist Timothy Hutchins. I'm Melissa Owsley.
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7: Good afternoon. It happens to be Tuesday, August 11th. I'm Anna Singer. Thanks so much for tuning in to Classical QED 89.3 Pittsburgh and QEJ 89.7 Johnstown. Just heard a little bit of thunder. Not raining here at the moment, but it is 69 degrees with cloudy skies. Showers and thunderstorms today, mainly after 5 p.m. We could get to our high of 78. Showers and thunderstorms before 10 p.m. this evening, a low of 66, and about a 90% chance of rain this evening. Slight chance of showers on Wednesday, and possibly showers and thunderstorms after 2. Now, I just peeked ahead, and by Friday night, all of this could be gone. Well, Saturday right now, mostly sunny with a high near 82. We can keep our fingers crossed. 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The program includes sections, selections from opera arias and Broadway tunes, with a reception at The Porch on Wednesday, August 26th, 7 p.m. at Schenley Plaza, Oakland. More information at pittsburghfestivalopera.org. We'll begin with Sir William Walton, and this is something he wrote in 1940, Music for Children. Things like The Music Lesson, The Pony Trap, Swing Boats, A Song at Dusk, Hopscotch, and ending with a trumpet tune. Here is William Walton conducting the London Philharmonic Orchestra.

0: That is Music for Children by English composer Sir William Walton. Composed in 1940, he actually conducted this performance with the London Symphony Orchestra, the London Philharmonic Orchestra. And we ended with a trumpet tune, A La Marcha, by Going With a March, and heard on classical QED 89.3.
1: On February 22, 2026, Chatham Baroque and Renaissance and Baroque presented the Lisette Project, a concert exploring how the melodies and lyrics of the song Lisette Quittée Le Plain changed across centuries and continents. The concert was recorded at Shadyside Presbyterian Church, and you'll hear it on this week's performance in Pittsburgh, Friday night at 7 on QED 89.3.
0: Good afternoon. It is a cloudy day and a little bit cool. Currently 69 degrees. Our high expected is 78. We shall see if that happens or occurs. Bernhard Stavenhagen is this gentleman's name. I was unfamiliar with him totally. We have one recording of his, and this comes from a collection called the Romantic Piano Concerto. And we'll hear Roland Keller at the piano with Berlin Symphony and Jörg Färber conducting. It's a pretty amazing piece of music, and it's kind of sad that we just have the one piece available to hear. Bernhard Stavenhagen on classical QED 89.3.

Bernhard Stavenhagen. He was a German composer, and as a matter of fact, he studied with Liszt and was probably one of his favorite students. He was a pianist, a composer, a conductor. His style obviously very much influenced by Franz Liszt. And as a conductor, he was a strong advocate of new music. This is the only recording we have of his music in the library. We heard Roland Keller at the piano, Jörg Färber and the Berlin Symphony Orchestra on Classical QED 89.3. 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From the Celtic Shores to our Three Rivers, the 35th annual Pittsburgh Irish Festival takes place September 11th through the 13th at the Cary Blast Furnaces. 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This is music of Samuel Barber, originally for piano four hands. It is the ballet music called Souvenirs, the suite played by the New Zealand Symphony, Andrew Schenck conducting.

0: Samuel Barber and his ballet music, a suite from Souvenirs, the original version for piano four hands. We heard this transcription for orchestra with the New Zealand Symphony. Andrew Schenk was the conductor. And heard on Classical, WQED-FM 89.3 Pittsburgh and WQEJ 89.7 Johnstown on HD1 and WQEDFM.org. 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
0: It's currently 71 degrees and mostly cloudy skies. Some showers and thunderstorms are expected mainly after 5 today. A high possibly of 78. Showers and thunderstorms this evening, and then a slight chance of showers midday tomorrow. A high of 81. We'll see mostly cloudy skies and about a 20% chance of precipitation. 3 o'clock, some fun music to enjoy. We start out with Swedish composer Tor Olin. We'll hear his third violin concerto. Tobias Ringborn is the violinist with Nicholas Villen and the Swedish Chamber Orchestra.

0: A Swedish composer, Tor Olin, A-U-L-I-N. We heard his third violin concerto. That was composed in 1896. Nicholas Villen with this performance, the Swedish Chamber Orchestra, and soloist Tobias Ringborg. In just a moment, we'll travel to Finland for another piece from that end of the world. 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
1: 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Luckily for him, a doctor is selling a potion which he claims will instantly make her fall in love. 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

0: We heard a Finnish composer, Uno Klami, and his Rustic Scenes. That was Jorma Panula conducting the Finnish Radio Symphony Orchestra on Classical QED 89.3.
1: 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John Storgards leads the BBC Philharmonic in a premiere and two time-honored favorites, including the Sibelius Violin Concerto with competition winner Suya Park and Richard Strauss's epic tone poem, Thus Spake Zarathustra. I'm Steve Seal. 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
0: Good afternoon. Pleasure to be with you. I'm Anna Singer. This is Classical QED 89.3 Pittsburgh and QEJ 89.7 Johnstown. We move a little to the west and south with English composer Eric Coates. This is his Cinderella Fantasy with Sir Charles Groves and the Royal Liverpool Philharmonic.

It's the Cinderella fantasy of Eric Coates, English composer born in 1886. Sir Charles Groves conducted the Royal Liverpool Philharmonic on classical WQED-FM 89.3 Pittsburgh and WQEJ 89.7 Johnstown on HD1 and WQEDFM.org, the voice of the arts in Western Pennsylvania. 73 degrees right now, cloudy skies, showers and thunderstorms mainly after 5 this evening or later this afternoon. Also this evening, possibly some showers and thunderstorms before 10. We'll drop down to 66, and then on Wednesday, maybe some showers right around midday. It'll be mostly cloudy, our high getting to 81. I peeked ahead to Saturday, and it's supposed to be sunny and in the mid-80s. Absolutely beautiful. Well, here we are with a little bit of Michael Haydn, Bohdan Varchal, and the Slovak Chamber Orchestra with this symphony.

We heard Michael Haydn's symphony with Bohdan Vrchal and the Slovak Chamber Orchestra on Classical QED 89.3 with support today from QED Sustainers and the Spanos Group of Raymond James, providing financial planning advice since 1980. 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Here is a piece by Gioacchino Rossini. We're going to hear some variations for clarinet and orchestra, featuring Wolfgang Meyer, the clarinetist. Jörg Färber conducts the Württemberg Chamber Orchestra of Heilbronn.

0: We heard Variations for Clarinet and Orchestra. That was by Gioachino Rossini. Jörg Färber, the Württemberg Chamber Orchestra of Heilbronn, and Wolfgang Meyer was the clarinetist on Classical QED 89.3.
1: The love-struck Nemorino will try anything to win the heart of Adina. Luckily for him, a doctor is selling a potion which he claims will instantly make her fall in love. Join me, Lisa Flynn, as we head to Barcelona's Gran Teatre del Liceu for Donizetti's heartwarming comic opera, The Elixir of Love. I hope you'll be listening. 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
0: We have the Nash Ensemble. This is early chamber work by Ray Vaughan Williams, a nocturne scherzo for string quintet on Classical QED 89.3.

0: An early work by Ray Vaughan Williams, a nocturne and scherzo for string quintet. We heard members of the Nash Ensemble on Classical QED 89.3. QED sustainers are helping us out this afternoon. Also, the Allegheny Regional Asset District, supporting QED 89.3's local arts programming. 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
0: We have Maurice Ravel and the Pittsburgh Symphony Orchestra, Manfred Honeck conducting. This concert took place in 2011, and we'll hear the magnificent Ravel Bolero on Classical QED.

Enthusiastic crowd from 2011. We heard Ravel's Bolero with Manfred Honeck and the Pittsburgh Symphony Orchestra on Classical QED 89.3. Anna-Sophie Mutter takes us to the top of the hour with Donnybrook Fair from Far and Away.

on a Sophie Mutter with John Williams and the Recording Arts Orchestra of Los Angeles. Heard on Classical, WQED-FM, 89.3 Pittsburgh, and WQEJ, 89.7 Johnstown, on HD1 and WQEDFM.org, the voice of the arts in Western Pennsylvania. Currently 74 degrees with cloudy skies. We might see some showers and thunderstorms after 5 o'clock. Tonight, we'll drop down to 66. Showers and thunderstorms are expected between 10 and 11, about an 90% chance of precipitation. And then a slight chance of showers tomorrow. We'll see cloudy skies again with a high expected of 81. But tomorrow's precipitation numbers are at about 20%. This is the voice of the arts, Classical WQED-FM 89.3, which is supported by the Spanos Group of Raymond James, providing retirement and estate planning for our region since 1980. For information about the Spanos Group of Raymond James, 866-916-RETIRE. 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Edvard Grieg with some incidental music from Peer Gynt, Vernon Handley, and the Ulster Orchestra.

0: In the Hall of the Mountain King, part of the first suite from Peer Gynt, incidental music by Edvard Grieg. Vernon Hanley conducted the Ulster Orchestra on Classical QED.
1: 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John Storgards leads the BBC Philharmonic in a premiere and two time-honored favorites, including the Sibelius Violin Concerto with competition winner Suya Park and Richard Strauss's epic tone poem, Thus Spake Zarathustra. I'm Steve Seal. That's coming up on APM's Symphony Cast.
0: Saturday night at 8 on QED 89.3. Manuel de Falla, here is his Nights in the Gardens of Spain, Noches en los Jardines de España. Gonzalo Soriano is our soloist. Rafael Frubeck de Burgos conducting the orchestra Societe de Concert.

0: Gonzalo Soriano was our soloist, with Rafael Frubeck de Burgos conducting the Orchestra Societe de Concert. That was Manuel de Falla's Nights in the Gardens of Spain, heard on Classical QED 89.3.
1: We travel to Greensburg on this week's WQED Organ Series program. Recorded on May 1st, 2026, Andrew Scanlon performed music by Franck, Howells, Bach, and Hampton from the First Presbyterian Church of Greensburg. Andrew Scanlon on this week's WQED Organ Series, Sunday night at 10 on QED 89.3. 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
0: Here is Wenzel Pichel's quartet for clarinet and strings. This is the Pro Arte Antiqua of Prague with clarinetist Jin Krecci.

0: Václav Pichl and that quartet for clarinet and strings with the Pro Arte Antiqua of Prague with Jiří Krejčí playing the clarinet. This Friday, I'll have the opportunity to join Kevin Glavin and also Timothy Orr and Chelsea Cockburn of the Mendelssohn Choir for a concert, a sacred music concert, in honor of former pastor Father Tim Dealey. This will be at Assumption Church in Bellevue at 7 p.m. I had the opportunity to speak with Father Tim and Sam Bozzola.
1: Anna Singer will perform at Assumption Church's upcoming Sacred Music Concert on Friday, August 14th, and talks with Father Tim Dealey and promoter Sam Bozzola on this Voice of the Arts episode. The concert will honor Father Dealey's 7 years of being with the parish before moving to Rome to study canon law. Here's what he had to say about the concert.
2: There's been a series of going away parties, and this is kind of the capstone. And it's kind of a benefit concert to proceed all the social work that the ladies do in the parish, so the Ladies of Charity, the St. John Newman Society, and the Ladies Auxiliary at Sacred Hearts.
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0: Concert this Friday evening at 7 p.m. at Assumption Church in Bellevue. Good evening. I'm Anna Singer, and this is Classical WQED-FM 89.3 Pittsburgh and WQEJ 89.7 Johnstown on HD1 and WQEDFM.org. The Voice of the Arts in Western Pennsylvania. Still cloudy, 74 degrees right now. Possibility of some showers and thunderstorms this evening, 90% chance. And then tomorrow, about a 20% chance of that. Thanks for joining me this afternoon. I hope you have a great evening.
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0: The Overture from the Royal Children by Engelbert Humperdinck. Carl Anton Rickenbacker conducting the Bamberg Symphony Orchestra.
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0: There's a new video on our website that might be of interest to you. It's the Havana Quartet playing Lagrimas Negras by Miguel Matamoros, arranged by Jenny Pena. These and many other videos are available to you right now at yourclassical.org. A harp sonata by Germaine Taillefer is next, with Alessandra Zaviri playing the harp.

0: By Johann Sebastian Bach, the Concerto for Two Violins with Jennifer Coe and Jamie Laredo, along with the Curtis 2021 Ensemble led by Vinay Paramaswaran.
1: 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I'm Jim Cunningham. 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
2: 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The concert was recorded at Shadyside Presbyterian Church, and you'll hear it on this week's performance in Pittsburgh, Friday night at 7 on QED 89.3.
0: Hi, I'm Scott Blankenship with music by Robert Schumann to finish the hour. It's the finale of his second symphony, which kicks off like it's got somewhere urgent to be, and it's late. All forward motion, plenty of unshakable energy, and it also gives a little quiet nod to Beethoven, as if Schumann couldn't resist letting you know that he was still in the room.

0: Finishing the hour with a finale. How fitting. The fourth movement from the Symphony No. 2 by Robert Schumann, which includes a little tip of the cap to Beethoven in there as well. That was Staatskapelle Berlin and Daniel Barenboim on the podium. I'm Scott Blankenship. Thanks for your company.
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2: 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Owners of violins, violas, cellos, and bows are invited to learn more about their instruments during Tarisio's complimentary evaluation event in Pittsburgh on August 22nd. 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

0: That should put a little spring in your step. Sylvan Wynns with the work of Charlotte Blake. 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
0: 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This was written by Louise Adolphe LeBeau, and there is some commonalities here with Clara Schumann. The two did study together, and you can hear some of that pedigree in this romance. It opens calm, unhurried, the kind of melody that seems perfectly content to just breathe.

0: The Symphony No. 29, composed by Mozart and played by the London Chamber Orchestra. The conductor was Christopher Warren Green.
1: Hey there, it's Bill McLaughlin. Recently, Andy Bade, a staff announcer at KUAT in Tucson, wrote in with a terrific idea. Hey, Bill, he said, what do you think about musical dynasties? And bang, a light went off in my head. The Bach family, the Scarlattis, the Mozarts, the Richard Rodgers family at Broadway. Man, it's all endless and wonderful. So join us for Musical Dynasties this week on Exploring Music.
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0: There's time for one more piece to finish up the hour, and pianist Long Long performs Islame, written by Mili Balakirev.

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